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2: What's up, y'all? I'm Cole Wetzel with my new song with Ella Langley, Jaded. It's Your Music Plus.
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2: 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It was like a plan C rather than a plan B. And so, you know, when everything else kind of failed, you know, the school and working all these dead-end jobs, I figured it was time to buckle down and really put all my eggs in one basket and...

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10: 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To the motherland we go, where the bagpipes blow, and the spirit runs deep through the land. 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
8: 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So come take part, don't miss out on the show. It's Scotland right here in Fresno. It's the 49th annual Scottish Gathering and Games, Saturday, September 19th at Kearney Park in Fresno. To the motherland we go, where the bagpipes blow, and the spirit runs deep through the land. 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If it's not Scottish, it's not a party.
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0: 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You know, Luke's been singing since he was itty bitty.
1: I started singing as soon as I could talk. It's what my parents always told me. It was just, I was always getting in trouble for humming in class and singing and stuff. And my aunts, I remember my aunts would always make me sing when I was real little, 5 or 6. I don't know. I didn't really even know that I was any good at it until probably I was in the 9th grade. I just knew I liked it and people liked to hear me sing, and that was it.
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2: 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So come take part, don't miss out on the show. It's Scotland right here in Fresno. 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
1: I love a first cast when the water's glass and the line starts to run. 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I love a twilight in the morning before the day wakes up.

Don't forget, we've got Luke Bryan on the show coming up this next Friday on Country Nights Live. It always kicks off at 7 o'clock, 7 days a week for you. Here's Lauren, Elena, and Chase Matthew, All My Exes. Another

0: Stella Lefty with Boston. This is Country Nights Live. You know, she came out to Nashville to write that one all because of a boy.
1: I was in Nashville when I wrote it. I was at my publisher's house. I had been staying there for a week, and it was kind of like my excuse to see this boy that I had a crush on. And I was like, if I go stay in Nashville and like also write, it will be a good, like, I could do both at once. And we just started hanging out every day, and I was like obsessed. Like, it was weird. It was like not just a regular crush. It was like, it was weird.
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Believe it or not, at one point, John Morgan thought he was going to be a cattle farmer. He veered way off from that. I can't wait to ask him about that when he comes on the show real soon. Here's Kid Myself. 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Wee wee.

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1: 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And you learn, right? 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
1: Yeah, this is Jason Gorman from Independence, Kansas. Can you play Megan Maloney?
0: I sure will. How about Medicine?

Langley is nominated for 9 CMA Awards. Yes, 9. And she's even up against herself in one category. That is crazy. Here's Love and Life Again.

0: Chesney with new music. He's going to be coming on the show with us pretty soon. What does he do during his time off? A little snacking and relaxing.
1: If I'm off the road and it's in the fall and I'm watching football, you know, I'm like everybody else. 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
13: 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From Clan Road to the field, where the strong ones will conceal their brute force with a smile and a yell. 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Fish and chips, Welsh cakes, and a beer garden too. Whiskey galore and Banshee in the kitchen playing for you. So come take part, don't miss out on the show. It's Scotland right here in Fresno. It's the 49th annual Scottish Gathering and Games, Saturday, September 19th at Kearney Park in Fresno. To the motherland we go, where the bagpipes blow, and the spirit runs deep through the land. Brought to you by the Scottish Society of Central California. If it's not Scottish, it's not a party.
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of The Voice is going to be kicking off on September 21st. Adam Levine, Kelly Clarkson, Queen Latifah, and this guy right here, Riley Green, all getting along great so far. I'm going to be watching. Here's Think As You

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1: I would like to do a Bottoms Up by Brantley Gilbert. And also, I might do a shout out right now. I'd like to say hi to my friend, Ridge. So my friend is listening. Hi, Ridge.

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12: 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To the motherland we go, where the bagpipes blow, and the spirit runs deep through the land. 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

0: CMAs. It's their 60th CMAs in November. Fingers crossed. Here's Horseback.
1: He's a ranch hand in a pinch, man. Hotter than the red on the cattle brand. Cause she's a gold digger with a quick trigger. A cast iron skillet swinging lid flipper. Now he's a double wide on the county line.

looks back. Now he's a buckskin, 15 hands, 5-time team road champion,

this next Friday. There's a lot of rumors, and strictly rumors at this point right now, that maybe him and Luke Combs are going to be performing together at the CMAs this year. Here's Country and She Knows It.

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1: Almost all the songs experience about life experiences, you know, us traveling around and meeting new people all the time and going through different things. 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So find a little bit of that in these new songs.
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1: I feel like every time a song is a single and as it climbs the charts, you start to see the bigger connection live, you know, and this song is a song that we've started our show out with for a while now, and it's always had a lot of good energy, but now it's certainly on a different level. You know, it really sets the bar. The crowd is already engaged and already bought in by song one, you know, and to be able to watch the energy go from 0 to 100 real quick, and you know, that song's been a special one, and now it's peaking in the summertime and really kind of become a summer anthem for the live shows.
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18: 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So come take part, don't miss out on the show. It's Scotland right here in Fresno. It's the 49th annual Scottish Gathering and Games, Saturday, September 19th at Kearney Park in Fresno. To the motherland we go, where the bagpipes blow, and the spirit runs deep through the land. 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

Cody Johnson's nominated for Entertainer of the Year at the CMAs this year. So is Ella Langley, Chris Stapleton, Lainey Wilson, and this guy right here, Luke Combs. Boy, some tough competition. Here's Be By You.

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Zach John King and Get to Drinkin'. It's Country Nights Live with Luke Combs up next. Okay, here he is making his voice acting debut in Disney series Big City Greens.

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11: 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So come take part, don't miss out on the show. It's Scotland right here in Fresno. 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

His album is called Christian Name, and it is so, so good. It's like therapy for him, his writing. Charles Wesley Godwin. Here he is with a duet with Luke Combs. It's Better That Way. 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

I saw Brantley Gilbert in concert recently, and it was such a good show. He had Nitro Circus motorcycles flying over our head. After they were done, he brought his son out on stage. Here's Good Damn. You always

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Over the last week, there's been a big discussion online. Are encores necessary? Jason Aldean doesn't like them. He just wants to play the show. Show ends and everybody goes home. Pours his heart out, gives it his all, and then wraps it up. I get it if, you know, the artist has to pee and then there's five more songs. Just give me a straight through. Also, if there's no encore, extend beer sales.

0: I'm Justin. It's the Overnight Ride. Stella Lefty is here. Big hit in Boston. Who's the craziest person that reached out to you saying they love the song?
1: Kenny Chesney.
0: Kenny Chesney.
1: Yes. Kenny Chesney texted me about Boston, and it was the cool... Actually, I don't even know if he texted me about Boston. I think maybe he texted me about thinking about you. And maybe it was also Boston. But it was the nicest text ever. I was like, I don't even know how to respond to this. It's that nice.
0: Well, I had in my notes that you and Kenny Chesney, I feel like, are the only two country artists with Boston in titles of their songs.
1: Is that true?
0: She's from Boston and you have Boston.
1: Yeah. Oh my God.
0: Like, okay. That's it.
1: Well, yeah, wow. I'm honored to share a song with him.
0: So you put out the EP. Is This Heaven? Can you talk to me about the title of it?
1: Yeah, do you want to know?
0: Yes. I think I have an idea, but...
1: What do you think it is?
0: Is it from a movie?
1: Yeah.
0: Okay.
1: What movie do you think it is?
0: I don't know.
1: Do you not know? Or do you know?
0: No, but I felt like it was... Because it's... Okay, so there's six songs. None of them are titled Is This Heaven? So I figured it's from something else.
1: It's from something else. It's from a movie.
0: Okay.
1: Field of Dreams. Have you ever seen it?
0: Yes.
1: Okay. It's Build one of my favorite movies.
0: Right?
1: Yes. Yeah. Which, literally, not to be cheesy, because I think it's inherently cheesy, but that quote is like... what gets me through the day. I love that quote. I've always loved that quote. But for my music, I was like, this quote embodies everything that I believe now. And I love that movie. And I love the way that it makes me feel. And I felt like it was just the perfect, you know, title for all these songs. And also, this is my heaven. This is all I've ever wanted to do. And getting to connect with fans and like feel that relationship through these songs is just so amazing. So it felt like the perfect... You know.
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Dan and Shay officially kicking off the Young Tour. Tyler Hubbard opening up for them. I believe once that tour wraps up, T-Hubs, Brian Kelly will announce the Florida-Georgia Line schedule. Right now, Dan and Shay, and Say So.

Carter Faith, heard that she was nominated for New Artist of the Year at the CMA Awards while on a plane, and then happy cried on the window seat. Carter Faith, Wyatt Flores, nothing better to do.

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4: 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So come take part, don't miss out on the show. 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

Farm Tour is back on in Pennsylvania, Ohio, Indiana, and Michigan. Of course, part of the proceeds go towards helping farmers across America. And these shows are also food drives. So double down on doing good. Here's Luke Bryan.

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Sunday on the show means I get to mix up the playlist a little bit for the next week. My boss and I have been sitting on this song forever. We're finally going to do it. He was once a firefighter and a paramedic in Kentucky. Now he's on the overnight ride. It's Cody Loden. Drinks Can Drink on the overnight ride. Gotcha.

0: John Morgan, kid, myself on the overnight ride. The legend of John Morgan was in an Uber, talked about playing music. The guy he picked up in the Uber knew Jason Aldean, sent the songs to Jason, and Jason signed John to his record label. But then he gave him a big piece of advice. Jason said to John, "I'm not going to do the work for you, bro." Took it to heart. Now we got John on the radio.
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If I had to make a power ranking of songs that immediately are stuck in your head for the next 12 hours, this would be in the top three. It's Morgan Wallen, Last Night on the Overnight Ride.

As we get closer and closer to Silver Sands Marina coming out on September 25th, I don't know if we're going to hear anything off the album until it drops from Kenny Chesney. I've heard a few. It's Killer. It's Carry On the Overnight Ride.

Chase Matthew spreading the wealth of knowledge that he possesses. This time, too, his friend Lauren Elena, who he does have a song with, showing her how to add more horsepower to an engine. It's Chase holding it down on the overnight ride.

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Stella Lefty Boston on the overnight ride. Thank you to her once again for jumping on the show tonight. My name's Justin. New now from Low Cash. It's talking about on the overnight ride.

Good morning, good evening, whatever time of day it is for you. Always happy that you are here. I'm Justin. It's the Overnight Ride. Stella Lefty back on the show tonight with her and a few. Right now it's Corey Kent and Empty Words.

0: name's Justin. This is The Overnight Ride. Stella Lefty is here talking about her big hit, Boston. Let's start with thinking about you. You record this in your living room on a microphone. You post it online. It explodes, goes viral. What's going through your head?
1: I was like, this is awesome. What's happening? I don't know. I honestly don't remember what my thoughts were because I was just like, finally, you know? I've been posting for so long. So I think by the time that video went viral, I was like, thank God, you know? I was at my wit's end.
0: Have you said you're addicted to posting?
1: I'm not addicted. Maybe I'm addicted to posting. I really can't go more than like 2 days without posting.
0: 2 days?
1: Yeah.
0: I thought like I can go a week. It's terrible. I'm trying out my social game, but yours is on top.
1: I've just been doing it for so long. I think when you do something for that long, it's like I'm conditioned to post. It's
0: natural
1: like
0: for you?
1: It's the first thing I think about when I wake up in the morning. It's actually sad. It's actually sad.
0: Did you think about a post this morning when you woke up?
1: Of course I did.
0: What was it going to be?
1: What, for my day?
0: Yeah, like
1: well,
0: your post.
1: I can't tell you. You have to go look at it. I can't tell you what my post is going to be. Out myself.
0: All right, so let's talk about Boston. Huge song. Top 10 this week, right? Are we officially in the top 10?
1: Yeah.
0: Six weeks top 10. Did I get that right? 10 weeks.
1: 10 weeks top 10.
0: I knew there was a number. So it goes 10 weeks, top 10.
1: Yes.
0: Can you believe it yet?
1: No.
0: Still stuck in like a whirlwind?
1: I don't know when I'll ever believe. I don't know if I'll ever believe. I think I don't know. My brain can't process this type of thing.
0: Was it your first writing session in Nashville, Boston, or was it one of the...
1: No, Boston. I wrote the chorus by myself
0: in
1: Nashville, but I was here on like a writing trip, but it was not my first session. My first session in Nashville was in 2024.
0: Okay. Is that intimidating when you walk in one of those rooms for the first time?
1: My first ever session?
0: Yes.
1: Oh my God, it was the most intimidating thing ever of all time. I literally had never written with another human being. So I was like, how is this even supposed to go?
0: Uh-huh.
1: Who starts the song? And who says the idea? You know, I was like, I don't know what's going on. And I didn't know how to go about it, but it was great. It was a great time, and I realized that I wanted to be in many more of them.
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0: Chris is a licensed therapist, and Joe,

My name's Justin. It is the Overnight Ride. I always love playing Rodney Atkins because he was one of the first artists I ever interacted with in my career. Had to pick him up from the airport. We had chicken hoagies at 9 a.m. You can count that as breakfast because there was protein. To Rodney Atkins, the years are short on the Overnight Ride. They're going away.

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Number one, if you want to catch a big old catfish, use hot dogs. Number two, you want to impress a lady? Say howdy. It's Cole Goodwin on the Overnight Ride.

Big thank you to Stella Lefty for being on the show tonight. New album is out. Tour has sold out. There'll probably be some more dates soon. We should probably play her song. It's Boston on the Overnight Ride.

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It is National Peanut Day. For some reason, I always have a bag of peanuts from Texas Roadhouse on hand. It's my favorite restaurant. I always grab a bag of peanuts on the way out. Never eat them, but you never know when you're going to need them. That's why I take them. And they're free, too. If it's free, it's definitely for me.

My name's Justin. This is the Overnight Ride, as always. Instagram, Justin Off Air. Shoot me a text this weekend, 615-737-1033. It's Jason Aldean and Whiskey Drink.

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Hey, hello. Welcome to it. I'm Justin. It's the Overnight Ride. Stella Lefty back on the show tonight. We'll be with her in just a few minutes. Justin Moore gets sober, gets healthy, back on stage, and has new music soon. Here's Time's Ticking. There was a

0: My name's Justin. It's the Overnight Ride. Stella Lefty is here. Let's talk about your song, Boston. You write the chorus by yourself. How did this all come about?
1: I have no idea, truly. Literally, I have no idea. I was sitting at the piano and I had like 15 minutes to kill before I was going on a date. And I wanted to be productive because I was in Nashville to be writing. Mm. And I don't think I'd written in like 2 days or something. So I was like, I need to do it. And I want to do it. So I was just sitting down and then I wrote the chorus and I posted it. And then I went on my merry way. And then I finished it with my bestie, Grace.
0: Do you always start at the piano?
1: Is that your go-to? No. I literally don't know how to play the piano. Let it be known that I actually know, like, not how to play the piano at all. Truly, I don't know how to play it. I play the guitar, and I can get by on the piano because it's not so complicated, you know? And so, that was the first time that I had ever, like, written anything at the piano because I don't know how to play the piano.
0: Have you learned since then?
1: No.
0: So you're just winging it still?
1: I'm winging it always. Winging it forever.
0: So do you start a guitar then, or do you just start with a melody?
1: Most of the time when I'm like writing, I'll write with Grace, and Grace is amazing at the guitar. Mm. And also Joe, who's my producer, he's also amazing at the guitar. So when the three of us are together, it's always guitar. Whoa. My voice is going away. It's always at the guitar. When I'm alone, it really depends now. Because now I like writing at the piano.
0: Mm.
1: I only know so many ways to play. Like, I only know so many chords on there.
0: Well, country music is, four chords in the truth. So you learn the four chords on the piano and you're good to go.
1: Chords. I know the four chords. I know those.
0: G-A-D-C-E. Is that right?
1: Yeah. Well, isn't there, oh my God, what? It's,
0: Or like suspended E?
1: I don't know. I actually don't know. I don't know, but I do. I know how to play the guitar, so that's always gotten me by.
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Boyardee. That is the newly acquired nickname for Russell Dickerson, of course, also goes by RD. But he's back in the studio, cooking something up. So he slapped another nickname on himself. My name's Justin, it's John Morgan, and kid myself.

Jordan Davis putting the finishing touches on album number 4. A tag team that has worked before is Jordan Davis and Graylin James. Looks like they're working together. Once again, some clips floating around the internet. We'll hear the full one soon. It's Graylin solo right now. Water at a Wedding on the Overnight Ride.

I'm assuming it's a wig. It's definitely not real, but Luke really pulls it off. It's on Luke Combs HQ on Instagram. Luke with a long, blonde, curly mullet. I think if he could, he would. Here's Sleepless in a Hotel Room.

0: 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The Overnight Ride will be right back.
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Chase Matthew says, scoring a deal on Facebook Marketplace is like cracking open a fresh Diet Coke, which I have with me right now. I get it, Chase. Lauren, Elena, Chase Matthew, all my exes on the overnight ride.

Liam Munsick answering fan questions the past couple days. I didn't realize how big of a Beatles fan he was. I love him even more now. It's Love is Blind on the Overnight Ride.

My name's Justin. This is the Overnight Ride. Stella Lefty back on the show tonight. Every day, we get closer to the 25th. When we get Silver Sands Marina. It's going to be like a national holiday for me. Talking about Kenny Chesney. Here's Carry On. She was-

0: My name's Justin. This is The Overnight Ride. Stella Lefty is here. Of course, we're talking about her song, Boston, amongst other things. So you're pretty new to the game. There's a lot of artists out there. Which ones do you look up to, and which ones would you like advice from?
1: I have to say Taylor Swift, because I grew up loving Taylor. Like, Tim McGraw was the first song I ever learned how to play. And so I think, you know, if she ever gave me advice, I would die.
0: What would you ask her?
1: I don't know if I'd have the words to ask her anything. Okay. I would not have any chill. But maybe I would just be like, tell me everything. Like, I want to sit and hear about every single thing in your life from minute one to now.
0: Just a gap session.
1: Yeah, like, I want the tea from Taylor. I want the tea.
0: Okay, so you're from Chicago. A couple weeks ago, you threw out the first pitch at a Cubs game. I need to know, did you practice beforehand?
1: I did.
0: Good.
1: I did. I practiced. Are you kidding me? I'm not going to go. I was so nervous about that. I was like, this could go so bad. Like, what if I did a terrible throw?
0: I mean, I try and rank them on the show. Yours is pretty good.
1: Did you think?
0: Yeah.
1: Okay.
0: Have you seen the 50 Cent one?
1: No, but someone mentioned it.
0: He threw it into the crowd to the right. He was pitching to the home plate and it went to the right.
1: But was that intentional?
0: No. It was on purpose. Yours was good.
1: Thank you. I was nervous, you know. And stepping onto Wrigley Field was the craziest feeling I've ever felt. Because I grew up going to Cubs games. I'm such a fan of the Cubs. And that's also one of my favorite venues. Like, have you been to a show at Wrigley Field?
0: No.
1: Oh my God. So fun. The vibes are insane. The best vibes. But I stepped on the field and I was like, I need to do justice right now.
0: So you practiced.
1: So I did. I did.
0: I feel proud for you that you.
1: Thank you.
0: Threw it straight.
1: Thank you.
0: In front of all those people.
1: Everyone's saying, just throw it straight. It doesn't need to be good. Just throw it straight.
0: Iconic venue, iconic field, iconic team.
1: Yes.
0: Good pitch.
1: Thank you.
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is Justin. This is the Overnight Ride. It does look like the airport here in Nashville will be named after Dolly Parton eventually. They had a vote the other day to amend the rules of how an airport here gets named after somebody. And I'm glad the board voted unanimously. We all want it. Looks like we're all going to get it. Great way to memorialize. I would say one of the greatest, maybe the greatest. Here's Parker McCullough and Killing Me.

0: entertainer, male vocalist, music video, single. 4 for Cody Johnson. Good chance he gets all of those at this year's CMA Awards. It's Horseback on the Overnight Ride.
1: He's a ranch hand in a pinch, man. 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A cast iron skillet swinging lid flipper. 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

horseback. 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

It is up for musical event of the year. I do not see how it loses. Four powerhouses, one room. They didn't record this separately. They were all together. See what happens at the CMA Awards. It's Hardy, Eric Church, Morgan Wallen, Tim McGraw, MacArthur. My name.

0: We're here for you. Second and third shifters, we are here for you. More of the Overnight Ride is next.
1: Hi, I'm...
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Stella Lefty in Boston on the overnight ride. Big thank you to her for taking time out of her busy schedule to stop by and talk to us. Because normally it's just me talking to myself. 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

0: Welcome to the Commonwealth Club of California radio show. I'm Gloria Duffy, co-president and co-CEO of the club. It's a nonprofit, nonpartisan public forum where we engage a wide range of thought leaders in discussions about the critical issues of the day. Journalists Gil Duran and Wajat Ali join us today to look at politics among the Silicon Valley tech elite. What does that have to do with the rest of the country, or even the rest of the people in Silicon Valley who play no role in the tech industry? A lot, as our guests today argue. Gil Duran is the author of the book, The Nerd Reich, Silicon Valley Fascism and the War on Democracy, which gives you a little sense of what he sees in the increasing political activism of the tech industry's leaders. You can decide for yourself after you hear his talk today with Ali, who's the co-host of the Democracy-ish podcast. Let's listen in.
1: Good evening. All right, welcome to the hellscape that is San Francisco Bay Area. Oh my God, the chaos, the violence, the anarchy outside. Oh my Lord, even the SEALs are depressed. Welcome to the Commonwealth Club World Affairs. I am your host today, Wajat Ali. I am in conversation with the mighty Gil Duran. Give it up to Gil Duran, author of The Nerd Reich, Silicon Valley Fascism and the War on Democracy. Now, because you are all such an august audience, if you have questions for our speaker, use the cards at your seats or post them in the YouTube chat. Now, a little bit about our speaker. He is a Bay Area native. He was born in Tulare, California, the grandson of Mexican immigrants, specifically farm workers. He began his journalism career at the San Jose Mercury News before spending a decade in politics as an advisor to leaders including Jerry Brown, Dianne Feinstein, and Kamala Harris. He later returned to journalism, working as an editor at the Sacramento Bee and the San Francisco Examiner. Today, he is an independent journalist and the author of the Nerd Reich newsletter, and his books so far as a bestseller on Amazon and?
2: Bookshop.
1: All right. I hate to say this, Gil. I wish this book wasn't written, and I wish it wasn't a bestseller, and I wish you were still an obscure writer. But sadly, because we live in the seventh circle of hell, we have racist, eugenicist, techno-fascists from our hometown, the Bay Area, who are destroying the world. And you've given them the name. The name you've given them is Nerd Reich. For those who don't know, what is the Nerd Reich?
2: The Nerd Reich describes a group of venture capitalists who believe it is their destiny to destroy American democracy in the 21st century using technology, specifically crypto and AI. And a lot of people give me credit for the name the Nerd Reich, but I didn't come up with it. After I had written a few stories about these guys for the New Republic, and one of them went very viral, and I was under attack for 2 days on Twitter. It was this whole big drama. Somebody reached out to me from the crypto world and said, you know, we've been calling these guys the Nerd Reich for years. And I immediately looked, and the URL was available, and no one was really using it, so I rebranded as the Nerd Reich. But it's very meaningful to me that this is not a name that I apply to them. It's a name that their own peers apply to them, because even in a culture where people have strange beliefs about technology and what the future is going to be, this particular group was considered very extreme, very fascist, and indeed, Nerd Reich, it's an echo of Nazism.
1: And some nerds have taken umbrage with your use of Nerd Reich, and they wanted me to tell you, as the ambassador of all nerds, why, bro? Why us?
2: Well, as a fellow nerd, we should all be used to it by now.
1: Yeah. Yeah, but these are the fascist nerds. And who are some of the players? Name them.
2: My book focuses on a cult, basically, of these venture capitalists that has been created mostly through the efforts of one person, Peter Thiel. At every point in the past 30 years, it's been Peter Thiel who has been pushing this idea that democracy is doomed in the 21st century and that technology has the key role to play in that. And along the way, he has cultivated a group of people, including Curtis Jarvin, a San Francisco computer programmer who dropped a lot of LSD and created his own fantasy version of fascism for the 21st century while living off of his wife and his mother. Balaji Srinivasan, a guy who took Yarvin's ideas and created an idea called the network state, this idea that democratic nations and territories will be replaced by corporate-run autocracies, essentially, in the future. And so everywhere you look, it's really Peter Thiel who has done most of the work here. Most notably, his most famous and powerful protege is J.D. Vance, who met Peter Thiel while J.D. Vance was in law school. Peter Thiel likes to go around speaking to grad schools and law schools and polluting the minds of young people in elite universities who are going to go out into the world and become influential and powerful. And J.D. Vance called it one of the most important moments of his life and said that Peter Thiel was possibly the most intelligent person he'd ever met. And the next thing you know, J.D. Vance decides not to be a lawyer, instead comes to San Francisco, becomes a venture capitalist at a firm co-founded by Peter Thiel. When he returns to Ohio to start his own venture capital firm, it's with millions of dollars from Peter Thiel and Mark Andreessen, another character in this whole weird cult. When he decides to run for office and become a senator, it's with $15 million from Peter Thiel, which set a record for the largest amount of money at that time ever spent by a single individual in a Senate race. And he even becomes a Catholic because of Peter Thiel, even though Peter Thiel is not a Catholic. And if you look at his new book, I don't recommend reading his new book, but if you do, I read it, he says that very clearly because he had said it so many times previously, he couldn't really hide that. And most distressing, when J.D. Vance was on the short list to become vice president, he had a big problem. He had previously referred to Donald Trump as cultural heroin, an opioid of the masses, a very bad man, and even America's Hitler. And it was Peter Thiel and these venture capitalists here in San Francisco who made the peace and got J.D. Vance on the ticket. And now he's a heartbeat away from the presidency. And he has the same radical extremist ideas as Peter Thiel.
3: I think Trump probably saw that as a compliment. Too soon? We're going to piss off a lot of people tonight, so just buckle up. A couple of months ago, Peter Thiel was right here in San Francisco, specifically he rented out the Commonwealth Club, and did a multi-part series on the Antichrist. Can you tell him who he thinks the Antichrist is?
2: Well, if you listen carefully to Peter Thiel's description of the Antichrist, it sounds a lot like Peter Thiel. It'd be someone who's going around the world warning people about the apocalypse and scaring them with all the terrible scenarios of the future in order to gain power using technology, power and control, and develop a one-world government, which is, by the way, the idea Sam Altman has for AI, that there'll be one corporation that is now the world government. Another protege of, drumroll please, Peter Thiel. So when Thiel talks about the Antichrist, he tries to blame other people, Greta Thunberg, AOC. He said her initials are concerning, AOC.
3: Think he's joking, but he's not.
2: No, but ultimately what Peter Thiel is doing with his Antichrist speech is arguing that we're in the middle of an existential crisis, a battle between good and evil. An apocalyptic era has dawned. And at the end of the battle, one side must be gone and the other side must be the total and absolute victor. And it's an argument that there should be nothing standing in the way of Silicon Valley's fantasies of the future, which include burning the planet in order to achieve some kind of superintelligence that will allow the select chosen elites to obtain eternal life and become heavenly beings who travel throughout the stars and who create this superabundant paradise where they will live forever, basically, in paradise. It's a Christian eschatology that has been masked with these tech ideas. It's, you know, some call it accelerationism, the idea that if we just accelerate as quickly as possible, God will come in the form of AGI, and everything will be great. And this is merged, unfortunately, with the apocalyptic base of the evangelicals in the MAGA fascist movement, who believe that Donald Trump is sitting here as a vessel of God to punish the wicked and bring about the return of Jesus or God or whatever. So you have these terribly apocalyptic ideas, and they have become one, even though they're quite different when you look at the details. For instance, these accelerationists in San Francisco, Mark Andreessen in particular, are effective accelerationists. And in the effective acceleration movement, it means you have to accelerate as quickly as possible to make the best outcomes possible. And they talk about creating this amazing mystical boom loop where everything starts going faster and faster and better and better. And some refer to this mystical boom loop as the thermodynamic God. You know, don't tell the preachers in Alabama and Mississippi and Georgia that these guys are out here worshiping a thermodynamic God. But basically, the billionaires have gone insane, and they're trying to take us all with them. And anybody who opposes them, however, in the speech of Peter Thiel, is the Antichrist, which is weird because, again, it sounds like the thermodynamic God might be Antichrist adjacent, if not the Antichrist itself.
3: And also violates the first commandment. But I'm just a silly Muslim. What do I know? Real quick, Jesus versus AI, who wins?
2: It depends on who has more money, I guess.
3: There you go. Who has the backing of Peter Thiel? But in all seriousness, they are accelerating the collapse of the post-World War II order, profiting off the collapse, and then profiting on the back end of the collapse. And they're very naked and open about their plan. Everyone refers to this 2009 Cato paper that Peter Thiel wrote. He says democracy and capitalism are incompatible, and then he also bemoaned the fact that 51% of the population, women, can vote, and then also the enfranchisement of black folks. But this goes back a decade earlier, 1999, turn of the century. Talk to us about how he was influenced by a book called The Sovereign Individual.
2: In 1997, there was a book published called The Sovereign Individual by these two sort of kooky conspiracy theory right-wing guys. And the thesis of The Sovereign Individual was that in the 21st century, technology would result in the decline and destruction of the nation-state system. In particular, two technologies. One, advanced automation, which would basically kill all jobs and deprive workers of power and money and lead to economic collapse and widespread chaos and violence. And another called cybercurrency, a new kind of digital money that would allow wealthy people to evade government authority and exfiltrate their wealth from countries and the welfare state, hastening the collapse, basically.
3: That sounds like crypto.
2: This book was very poorly reviewed at the time. People thought, that's not going to happen. This is silly. There's not going to be anything like that. And, you know, it was an apocalyptic and unconvincing, I think, Publishers Weekly said. But the book had such a massive impact on Peter Thiel that he has credited it with being part of the reason he started PayPal as an effort to get ahead of this new digital currency that was going to change everything. And in 1999, Thiel gave a speech at the Independent Institute in Oakland where he said, there's this new digital money coming, and it's going to change everything. And Washington will be too stupid to stop it. They won't even know what it is or what it's for, and it'll be beyond their control. And sadly, he was right, because crypto has now become a monster in politics. It's the largest, I don't even call it an industry, it's a cartel. A cartel that is pumping hundreds of millions of dollars into our elections and is basically holding a gun to the head of American democracy. And even Democrats are pro-crypto and taking money from crypto and voting for crypto bills. In 2010, Peter Thiel gave another speech to some libertarians at something called Libertopia. And actually, it was like fewer people than are in this room at Libertopia. And he said that government is fundamentally evil. He said it more than once. At the time, he was a government contractor. Palantir was started with CIA investment, right? And for some reason, nobody ever talks about these things or brings them up. I mean, I was in government for a long time. You have to pretend like you've never smoked marijuana to be at a high level of government. And here he is smoking the most anti-American, anti-democracy dope imaginable and amassing billions of dollars through government, military, intelligence, industrial complex contracts. It's pretty stunning. Only, I don't know who could get away with such a thing.
3: I don't know. I mean, maybe the President of the United States and his Tweedledee Tweedledum son somehow making more than $2 billion in the past year and a half off of crypto. But that's just silly. That's fantasy. That would never happen in the United States of America. But speaking about crypto and Palantir, there was another individual around 2010 who took an active interest in crypto and Palantir. And you were on my show recently. I played you an audio clip. I'm like, can you recognize these voices? And you couldn't recognize these voices. Who's the other person who was really into crypto and Palantir at that time?
2: Well, this guy, I don't know if you've heard of him. His name is Jeffrey Epstein.
3: Mm.
2: Epstein had a lot of these similar ideas. And in January 2025, Peter Thiel wrote, an op-ed for the Financial Times. Look it up if you can. It's one of the weirdest op-eds I've ever seen in a major newspaper. And he said that the return of Donald Trump to power would be an apocalypsis, which is the Greek word for an unveiling. And all these hidden truths would come to light, like, was the pandemic planned? And did somebody kill Jeffrey Epstein? And it was weird because 6 months later, the New York Times revealed that Jeffrey Epstein had given one of Peter Thiel's firms $40 million to invest. And it was now worth $170 million and comprised like the largest portion of the Epstein estate. And it's weird that you would not mention that, but suggest that the guy was killed. I mean, usually you have to disclose any conflicts or relationships that aren't available to the reader. At the same time, Epstein was an early funder of the efforts to create and promote Bitcoin MIT. And there's an email in the Epstein files where Epstein tells Thiel that Brexit's just the beginning of this return to tribalism and this breakup of the world, and that buying things once they've collapsed is cheaper than trying to buy them piecemeal. And so he was very much part and parcel of this idea that a certain cabal of very wealthy men have, that everything's about to collapse and that they're going to profit from them. By the way, that's crazy. There's no reason to believe that. It's a self-fulfilling prophecy. Right? You could have these rich people saying, hey, how can we make the world better? How can we save the world from climate change? How can we solve hunger and poverty? Instead, the richest people in the world delivered a targeted hit to the poorest children in the world with the USAID cuts. That's right. Millions will die.
3: That's right.
2: And so, and you know, it's strange to me too that while all this is happening, all these children are going to die, J.D. Vance is in the White House, and this is the moment that Peter Thiel picks. Peter Thiel, who made a lot of money for Jeffrey Epstein, to start preaching nonstop about the Antichrist. That's a little sus.
3: Yeah, and then all of a sudden, J.D. Vance becomes Catholic. Interesting. And also interesting, about a week ago, we mentioned this, is that J.D. Vance is giving a speech. The dollar right now is weakened, and thanks to Donald Trump's brilliant trade war, which so far has yielded zero deals. But you would think that the Vice President of the United States of America would lament the fact that the dollar is weakening. But J.D. Vance, about a week ago, seemed to welcome it and also seemed to be open to the dollar no longer being the global reserve currency. And then today, I don't know if you all noticed, J.D. Vance seemed to welcome antagonism with our trade partner and ally, Canada. Why would the Vice President of the United States of America seem to celebrate the weakening of the U.S. dollar, Gil?
2: That's very important to the Bitcoin cult, this idea that Bitcoin is going to become a global reserve currency. The crypto is way down since Trump took office, which is funny because he was supposed to be the big crypto president. By the way, Trump spent years calling crypto a scam and fake and a scam against the dollar. And on the day he returned to the White House, he became a crypto billionaire. And he's now the crypto bro in chief. And the
3: $2 billion does a lot to change your mind, sir.
2: It was five last year, but because crypto is so wild and volatile, it's now only two. It's the saving grace of crypto. You'll lose your money. Now, he's made it so obvious, though, with the Melania coin and the Trump coin, all these things went to really low. People have lost billions of dollars in these scams. But he's made it obvious, I think, how scammy it is. And so it's been bad for crypto to have a crypto president because he's too greedy. You know, you got to string people along a little more slowly and take their money over a long period of time. But he's making it really clear
4: what's going on right now. I want millions. I want it. Give it to me.
2: Cashing out.
4: I don't got time. I only have 6 months left.
3: Sorry. There. Thank you. I'll be here all day. But it is, you made the tie, right? Thiel, Vance, White House. Thiel, Vance, Trump. And you talk about Thiel as part of, you mentioned PayPal. And there's something called the PayPal Mafia, but there's also something called the South African PayPal Mafia. Talk to us about those players, because that leads directly to what's happening in the White House right now.
2: Yeah, well, you have Elon Musk, obviously, right, who, when Peter Thiel was trying to develop this digital currency back in the late 90s, it turns out there was a guy across the hall on University Avenue in Palo Alto trying to do the same thing, and his name was Elon Musk. And so they decided to get together and join their companies. And here's a weird piece of trivia. That summer they were doing that, I was a couple blocks away as a Cub reporter at the San Jose Mercury News. So it's just kind of
3: spooky. You could have stopped him then.
2: I don't know.
3: I blame Gil.
2: I might have joined them if I'd known where things were headed. But
3: of course.
2: They ended up joining forces, and that eventually became PayPal.
3: Yeah.
2: Another member of PayPal Mafia was David Sachs, also from South Africa, Stanford student, who co-wrote a book with Thiel about how evil campus diversity efforts were in the 90s. If you read that book, it's like a precursor to the anti-DEI campaign, right? They've been on the same track for a very long time.
3: Can you tell them all who is the current czar, Trump administration czar of AI and crypto?
2: David Sacks. Anissa, I think he's on his way out from that, but will still remain an advisor. And I first became interested in Sacks here in San Francisco because David Sacks played a key role in the recalls of Chase Aboudin and the school board. And that was where I first became aware of all this stuff. I didn't know about this stuff a few years ago. I'm often described as someone who studied this stuff for decades. That's not true at all. It was during the recalls that I couldn't figure out, what's this weird accelerationism stuff they keep bringing up? What is this network state thing? Why are all these billionaires sort of pretending to be Democrats, but everything that comes out of their mouth is right-wing talking points? And it took me a while to really put my finger on the pulse of it. It was because of a woman named Emily Mills, who was from San Francisco, who was on Twitter and started just keeping track of this stuff and trying to explain what it was. And at first, like a lot of people, I thought that was weird. I could tell it wasn't untrue, but I didn't know how it was relevant. And it wasn't until I read some other stuff by academics that I realized, wait a second, this thing I can't figure out, it's this stuff.
3: There we go.
2: So then I immersed myself in podcasts, in YouTube speeches, in...
3: I'm sorry.
2: Writing. Some terrible... These guys write a lot. One thing about fascists, they tell you what they're going to do before they do it. The it's Nazis like the, did the same thing.
3: It's like I've described it to you. It's like the world's most helpful Bond supervillain.
2: Yeah. It's like in the Hanna-Barbera cartoon when they look and say, now I will do this, right? And then they get stopped. But I read all this stuff and it wasn't clear to me, especially when J.D. Vance got on the ticket, why no one in the mainstream media establishment was telling people about this. Because it seemed to me like J.D. Vance is like directly one of these guys. And people
3: and the vice
2: know.
3: President.
2: Yeah, and now he's going to be the vice president. And it wasn't until really after, in January 2025, that the New York Times does a big interview with Curtis Jarvin and Politico reports that his ideas are coming to Washington. And I really felt people deserved to know that in 2024. And if it was Kamala Harris who had some weird fascist drug-addled guru spouting all this stuff, and if you were Muslim or black, we would certainly have heard about it nonstop. Right? They'd be calling for her impeachment before she even got elected.
3: Especially if she followed him on Twitter and reshared his ideas and his talking points and, you know, his essays. I don't know. Maybe
2: but
3: it might
2: I don't
3: be a
2: know.
3: Big deal.
2: Some of these guys seem to have a strange invisibility cloak, and now here we are.
3: Abdul Sayyid, sorry. Sorry, my bad. Muslims! Sorry, I'm okay. So it happens time to time. Curtis Jarvin, for those who don't know, what is his ideology and endgame, and why is Peter Thiel so invested in him?
2: Curtis Jarvin's main idea is that democracy is an outdated software system that should be replaced by dictatorship, specifically dictatorship by a tech CEO. And for years, he spelled out this plan in public that a future president acting as an authoritarian should purge the federal government, the civil service, fire. He called it to retire all government employees, fire them en masse, and then install only loyalists who would answer to the dictator. And in 2022, he updated it and said if Donald Trump gets back into office in 2024, he should do this. And in fact, he should install a CEO to oversee this purge. And that's exactly what happened with Doge, the destruction of government by Elon. And I wrote a piece saying this in early 2025, and it went kind of viral. But it's one of those things where a lot of people are reading it, but the mainstream media and your peers in the mainstream media don't mention it. And then the Washington Post did a story about it in April 2025. And people inside of Doge said, yes, we've all read Curtis Jarvin. That's what we're doing. And so it's this crazy guy who knows nothing about politics, but he just created this fantasy idea of what should happen. And he's appealing to billionaires, Jarvin. He's very long-winded. He writes these very confusing, long-winded screeds that kind of amble on, doesn't understand the basics of political science 101. I mean, look at how unpopular the regime is. You know, prices didn't go down, and so you're going to be unpopular. But they like him because he says out loud the things they say in private.
3: Yep.
2: He's sort of their...

0: called patchworks, that we would divide the country up into these little fiefdoms that would be run as autocracies by tech corporations.
1: The network states.
0: This became the network state. Balaji Srinivasan turned it into something called the network state to make it more venture capital friendly, because Jarvan had suggested using poor people and turning them into biodiesel to fuel the muni buses. And he kind of wanted to separate the idea, which is crazy enough, from the genocide.
1: He stole that from the Matrix, not even an original thought.
0: All of it, yeah. And, well, actually, the Nazis called it Lebensraum. But the network state idea, well, now Trump is proposing these freedom cities.
1: Yep.
0: Right? And there's a network state project in Honduras called Prospera. And Kushner have proposed building one of these weird tech dystopia, privately funded cities on the ruins of Gaza.
1: Yep.
0: And Trump keeps threatening to take Greenland, where there's some tech bros who were funded by a bunch of venture capitalists, proposing to build a new city there if they take it. So suddenly you're seeing all these weird little billionaire cities pop up, including in Solano County, California Forever, where the Newsom administration is currently pushing through last-minute legislation to give these guys permission to start building their shipyard project. And that's the network state. That's the patchwork. That's Curtis Jarvan made real.
1: Let me break it down. I'm a simple English major. So what you're saying is that these techno-fascist nerds who couldn't get dates and misread science fiction and fantasy got a lot of money, don't like regulation, don't like oversight, believe democracy is incompatible with capitalism, have used their money to try to overthrow or weaken the post-World War II order, want to replace the dollar with crypto that also allows them to funnel and money launder all their, oh, I don't know, sex trafficking, rape of girls, and potential other illegal activities, have a eugenicist, racist worldview after they cause the crisis or acceleration or the demise of the post-World War II order. They will then replace it with these fiefdoms, a type of modern-day feudalism in which they are kings. And as everyone is sitting there, you know, running around trying to like just eat food or like, you know, eat Soylent Green, they will repopulate the earth with their uber nerd seed. And then once the earth destroys us due to climate change, they will go on a rocket to Mars and repopulate humanity. Correct?
0: Something like that. I don't know if we could still call that humanity, because they also plan to merge with machines. And in the farthest corners of this ideology, they will roam as machine-like eternal creatures, harvesting the energy of other stars in some eternal, to constantly recreate and replicate themselves. You know, a lot of this is rooted in a basic fear of death.
1: Yeah.
0: And we're all afraid to die. No one's looking forward to that. But when Peter Thiel was a kid, they had a cowskin rug on the floor in his dad's house. And he asked his dad, what happened to the cow? And he said, the cow died. He's like, well, what does that mean? And his father explained death. And Peter Thiel's still very upset that his father told him about death. And a lot of these guys are just in an urgent fixation to try to overcome death, because now they're all in their 50s and 60s, and these things start to become real for all of us at that point. And you see them also investing in these life extension technologies.
1: Right.
0: So, and this is where it becomes that sort of religious thing. We're not just dealing with people who think that sometimes this is just about regulation and taxes. There's just this rich guys being rich. It's not. It goes beyond that. These people think that they are going to transcend being human.
1: Transhumanism.
0: And in fact, democracy is just a small bump in the road on the way to that. I think people need to understand there's a much bigger cult idea here about what the future is. And they don't see this country as important. They don't see democracy as important. They believe they're going to be the future man, the man who becomes God. That's why it's so dangerous. You know, it's not just about taxes and regulations. It's about this kind of religious delusion that they have. And unfortunately, again, they have the money to impose this on us, not permanently, but to force us to reckon with these ideas. And I wrote my book because I think it's time to look at what they're saying, to look at what they believe, and to look at what they're trying to bring down on us, because there's still time to make sure it doesn't happen.
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0: our program.
1: You know, there's a lot to unpack there, and I know many people listening, the normies, are like, Gil's smoking something. Like, there's no way. And I think you mentioned something which we will reiterate, is that they are telling the Bond supervillain plot in the first 10 minutes of the movie. This is like the Bond supervillain finding James Bond, tapping him on the shoulder and saying, excuse me, would you like my supervillain plot? I have a slideshow for you. And they've been telling us this for 20 years. And these people are terrified of death. They've spent hundreds of millions of dollars, like you said, in life extension. They want AI for transhumanism. They want to live forever. They're building their space shuttles because they believe in terraforming Mars. They've completely given up on humanity and Earth. And can you talk to us about that? How they know the science, they know the data, they know about climate change. They have more money than any other person on Earth. Instead of investing in, I don't know, helping heal humanity, in, I don't know, Medicare for all, in, I don't know, science or technology that would help us with renewable energy, they're like, nah, peace out, humanity. You're on your own. We're going to bunker down or create spaceships. You're dead. We're going to invest in ourselves and our master race. The fact that they have completely given up on even saving this Earth or the people in it.
2: Well, they think they're going to save the Earth through AI. That's the idea, right? Now, if you look at the marketing of AI, it's really interesting. It's very apocalyptic, right? At the best case scenario, it's going to kill all jobs. And awesome. No one's going to have any work anymore. And that's going to be a good thing, because everybody's going to get a share of what Sam Altman calls universal extreme wealth. And so you'll get some kind of check, and you'll be able to do whatever you want. The problem with that is that we already have abundance. It's just not distributed in any rational, fair, or logical way.
1: That's right.
2: Right? Economic inequality is skyrocketing. The billionaires and trillionaires and millionaires are leaving everyone else behind, which is unsustainable, because we need an economy where people can afford things, or people can buy things. That's what an economy is. So there's no reason to believe that these billionaires who are racing now to become trillionaires are going to share that abundance. At the same time, the other promise of AI that they're now realizing they made a big mistake with is the idea that it'll kill all the jobs definitely, and it might even wipe humanity off the face of the planet if we don't do it correctly. But that's okay. Just give us trillions and trillions of dollars to somehow align the systems, and it'll be okay. But all that's going to do is concentrate even more wealth in the hands of these people. So in a way, I think, I mean, Sam Altman recently said, well, we made a big mistake with this focus on the dangers of AI and the job killing, and we should have done it differently. And one of the good things, these guys are so arrogant, they don't even consult, like, political communication 101. In America, you always promise to create more jobs. Right? That's number one. Republican or Democrat, we're going to create more jobs. Number two, we're going to make your families safer. Right? Not we might kill everybody with our machine. Third, the future's going to be better.
1: Yeah.
2: Right? As Don Draper said in Mad Men, advertising is based on one thing, happiness.
1: That's right.
2: You are okay. And what they're saying is like, oh, it's not okay. It's coming, right? It's going to eat your face. There's nothing you can do about it. And the good thing is they've wakened us all up.
1: Yep.
2: I don't know what kind of ayahuasca they've been doing that made it talk this way. But people are energized. You see people coming out against the data centers. Billionaires are sinking in the polls, right? So we can't forget who they really are, especially if Democrats retake power and they start all acting nice again. Because they've shown us their real face. We know who they really are. We know what they really want. And we can never forget what we saw during this period of time, because we're all going to want a break, right? We're all going to want to just go back to President Gavin Newsom saying nice things on TV. But they're going to keep moving, right? They're buying both sides right now, right? The crypto's buying both sides.
1: That's right. This is where I come in and piss off everyone, and I do it with delight. I bring receipts, and I know that these tech bros, Joe Lonsdale, co-founder of Palantir, has raised over $100 million with his PAC and gotten all these other tech bros, and he's gladly and openly given money to both sides of the aisle. Bloomberg had a piece a couple months ago that these tech bros were raising $500 million ahead of the midterms. We know Sherry Bustos, the former head of the DCCC, left, is a lobbyist. Her clients include OpenAI and Oracle. And now she's head of a PAC that is not going to support any candidates, but they're going to send messages. They're going to spend millions of dollars on deregulation and pro-growth. I'm old enough to remember right before the new year in a Aaron Sorkin-Ross interview with Gavin Newsom, He was asked a softball question, an 80-20 question, where an overwhelming majority of Americans, regardless of their political affinity, want to tax the billionaires. So he asked Gavin Newsom this, and Gavin Newsom said, well, they're part of the big tent. Now making this up. Now AI, like you said, it's something remarkable that's happened because I've been following this. Since April, Americans have become radicalized on data centers. It's an 80-20 issue. All the Democrats who promoted AI data centers, you see what Governor Shapiro said? He goes, executive order, I'm going to have restrictions. And Kathy Hochul, and now you even have Tom Tiffany of Wisconsin, like kind of lying. So even Republicans are getting the message. Here we are. If the wrong type of Democrat wins in 2028, let's just say Gavin Newsom, who has a history of taking money from Palantir, Elon Musk, crypto, APAC, and says, you know what? They're too big to fail. You know what? They're integrated into the private sector and public sector. You know what? We need this merger between Paramount and Warner Brothers. What's going to happen by 2032, Gil?
2: Well, he left out Peter Thiel on that list.
1: Ah.
2: Peter Thiel, actually, I think in this room said, you know, I gave money to Gavin Newsom. I should start talking about that more to hurt his chances. He does have some jokes, I guess. Well, my fear, and I say this in the book, is that if Democrats don't wake up to what the threat is here and to what's happened and don't start talking directly about it and challenging billionaire power, we're going to get to the same place eventually, just on a more slower trajectory. And one thing that really concerns me, you know, I came up in Democratic politics. I was a consultant to all the people he named, and I was in the background for like 17 years. There's not a lot I don't know about what goes on back there. And I came up with a whole group of people who were fellow staffers and consultants, etc. And we all know each other very well, and we're all in our 50s now. They're almost all working for venture capitalists and AI companies and crypto now. The people who are going to be running Gavin Newsom's campaign are working for the same people who are putting money into the Trump administration, because that's where most of the money is. And you get to this age, not only thinking about death getting closer, but how do I get rich? You know, that's a question for these political consultants. How do you cash out? And no one has bigger pockets now than Silicon Valley. And so, look, I'd rather have Gavin Newsom as president than J.D. Vance, believe me. But don't we have other choices? We have to hold these people accountable. We have to demand that they take on billionaire power.
1: Right.
2: Because if they don't, we're going to get to the same place. And so what's the point of it? And, you know, I take on Newsom in particular, partly because we were always on the opposite side of things, and I kind of don't like him. But also because he's the governor of California, and a lot of these guys come from California.
1: That's right.
2: And instead of tweeting about Trump and Vance all day, you would have a lot of power if you named and shamed these fascist billionaires with their hands bloody.
1: But they rarely do.
2: Yeah, he won't do it. Yeah. He doesn't touch them. And that's suspicious.
1: Can you share with me what you were saying about some of these California Democrats who went and bent the knee to one of these tech bros recently?
2: Oh, well, a lot of what I know about this stuff started with a guy named Gary Tan, who's the president of Y Combinator and another protege of, drum roll please.
1: I love this.
2: Gary Tan is another protege of Peter Thiel. In fact, Gary Tan was the 10th employee at Palantir, and he even designed the Palantir logo. He wrote a whole LinkedIn post about it. He's very proud of that logo. It's now one of the most hated companies in the country and the world, but he designed the logo. And it was Gary Tan who kept talking about the network state and had effective accelerationism in his bio and who was a main voice in the recalls. No one had ever heard of Gary Tan, and now he's all over the place. He's the big political bully of San Francisco. And he famously got drunk one night and said, die slow, to seven of the supervisors and had to apologize and blah, blah, blah. Anyway, you've got Javier Becerra came recently to meet with Gary Tan and be photographed at Gary's List, this AI-generated right-wing website that Gary Tan publishes about politics. You had Scott Wiener totally cozied up to Gary Tan. And I admired Scott for a long time. There were times when in the past people were like, well, isn't there any politician you don't have a low opinion of? And I would say, Scott Wiener. And I don't know what happened to Scott, but to
1: money
2: be
1: happened.
2: Cozied up to Gary Tan is very strange. Gavin Newsom, same thing. Right? Everyone's coming to appear with Gary Tan. He is ingratiating himself, or they are ingratiating themselves with him. And this is an example of that. Gary Tan is admittedly a part of this whole network state cult idea. He's the reason I found out about it. But the money talks, and they're all taxiing in to get their picture taken with Gary Tan.
1: You were recently banned by X for criticizing Palantir. Before we talk about the ban, can you tell everyone, those who don't know, what is Palantir?
2: Palantir is Peter Thiel's surveillance government contractor company that apparently makes it a lot easier to keep track of vast quantities of information. Everybody says that the interface really sucks and that it's not that great, but it's really, really great at getting government contracts, and it's now mixed up not just in government, but in corporations, etc. This layer of software, you know, it's named after, maybe this is the better way to describe it, that little mystical ball in the Lord of the Rings that the evil wizard uses to see where the hobbits are and try to kill them and get the ring. That's what the Palantir's named for. And so again, the fascists always tell you what they're doing, and then they do it. And so that's Palantir.
1: Mass surveillance. And can you tell us about Alex Karp, the very excitable head of Palantir?
2: Well, he's
1: his worldview.
2: He's another one of these guys who can't stop talking a lot and jumping around in his seat a lot. He put out this manifesto based on his book called The Technological Republic, which basically said that Silicon Valley has a moral duty to partner with government and to make war on inferior cultures and even institute like a draft, military conscription, right, national service. And I pointed out, well, I said TLDR fascism, too long, didn't read fascism. And next thing I knew, my X account was suspended permanently. And people said, oh, you probably got mass reported. If you appeal it, they'll reverse it. And I appealed it twice, and they did not reverse it, and they did not explain anything. And actually, it's been great for my brain to not be on X anymore. Whenever I catch a glimpse of them, I'm like, what is even going on over there? Are those real people or is that AI? You can't really tell on X. And it's done wonders for me on Blue Sky and Instagram. So,
1: what's your Instagram handle?
2: Gil Duran.
1: What's your Blue Sky handle?
2: GilDuran.com.
1: What's the book that you're currently promoting?
2: The Nerd Reich, Silicon Valley Fascism and the War on Democracy.
1: Here's a question. Good question. Isn't this really just like a loosely connected group of rich people with often contradictory views rather than a unified ideological movement? Signed, Crypto Bro. No, I'm just kidding.
2: Yeah, no. Well, the fact that they're all in the White House and that the stuff that they've been talking about and writing about is actually happening, I think, is the question people need to ask themselves. And that's the question that I ask and answer in my book. Right? It's not like, well, they have these weird ideas, but no one's really doing that. They have these weird ideas about crypto eating our political system, and that's what's happening, right? Crypto, which is a scam used for crime, human trafficking, drugs, and gambling, is now the biggest player in our political system. Crypto, which according to Pew last year is only used by 14% of Americans, now has outsized power over politicians and policy. So why is that the case? It sounds a lot like what this loosely connected group of billionaires have been saying they're going to do. So,
1: or how about America's 250th celebration with the UFC fight on the White House lawn, and you had to purchase Paramount Plus to watch it. And the Ellisons now have exclusive streaming rights to the UFC. They paid $7 billion. And there was also promotion of crypto. And do you know what the winning fighters were paid in? Crypto. And World Liberty Financial, which is the Trump company that has made them $2 billion in the past 2 years, is now applying to be a bank. And Donald Trump pardoned CZ, his Binance business partner, who pled guilty to money laundering. But I'm sure we're just crazy. We're just silly people who come up with silly stories, I'm sure. How do you envision the relationship between the tech right and anti-AI populist right? Ooh, smart crowd. Figures like Tucker Carlson. Are these actual ideological divisions?
2: There are some divisions on the right. It's been interesting. Some of the people most opposed to California Forever in Solano County are the Republicans. In fact, the polls show the Republicans are more opposed to it than the Democrats are. Both are pretty highly opposed. But it's funny because the Republicans think it's some kind of liberal climate change scheme, right? And the Democrats think it's a bunch of Peter Thiel billionaires. And I've had some conversations with some of these Republicans. So, you know, these people actually aren't liberals, right? But it's the same idea. You know, this is not about climate change. These people don't care about climate change. In my book, I talk about how on the religious right, you see some of the most vicious attacks on the tech right. Mm. Because they recognize that these guys have their own religion. They're into the thermodynamic God or whatever, right? And there was one guy, Jeffrey Miller, who's this right-wing firebrand. And he called for a holy war. against Silicon Valley. Mm. And he called them apostates to our faith and traitors to our children. And so some of the heat coming out of there is very, very real. The people who actually take religion seriously, even though they may have completely the wrong idea about Jesus and the Bible and whatever, they hate these guys. Steve Bannon, I despise on every level, has been one of the loudest voices directly calling out the insanity of Silicon Valley. Remember, he's the one who brought it up with Ross Douthat, and Douthat's like, well, let's not talk about that later.
1: Last year, right?
2: Later never happened, by the way. They never talked about it to this day. And so, there's some fertile territory there. If I had $50 million to spend on propaganda, I would definitely be targeting radicalizing right-wing religious people against Silicon Valley right now. That'd be a juicy place to hit because it's ready.
1: It's that meme from Godzilla, Ken Watanabe's character? Let them fight. If we can unleash them against the AI. But this is something that I've been tracking also, specifically Steve Bannon and Tucker Carlson. And this goes back to how this is bipartisan. And it's not just the Republicans, it's also Democrats. My fear was that Steve Bannon has figured out that there's a growing rage, a radicalization against AI. And I'm not God. I don't know what's in his heart. I'm sure these people lie, much like Donald Trump lied about being anti-establishment. Then he came in and he was the establishment and literally populated the swamp and destroyed the reflecting pool, which now reflects algae. But if you run to the left of Democrats on AI and economic populism, that's not good for Democrats, right, Gil? If it's Tucker Carlson and Steve Bannon sounding the alarm and tapping into this rage and saying not a Gavin Newsom.
2: Well, the right is always smarter than the establishment on how you manipulate people and get action, unfortunately. They're very good at that. They frame the arguments. And so we need Democrats to wake up to that reality. And I think it's hard because the only people more addicted to billionaire money than the Republican politicians are the Democratic politicians. And to the earlier question, I thought of something. You know, I was in the same room a couple of times with Elon Musk when I was in politics. And it was always because we were signing something to help Tesla build more electric cars, right? Like, it's surprising to me how different he seems from this kind of humble, selfie-facing, awkward guy that I saw standing in the room to becoming the monster he's become. But I don't think any Democrats had any awareness of what these guys would actually be or become. For a long time in California, Silicon Valley was about innovation and about jobs and making us the fourth largest economy in the world. But now that they have unveiled themselves as fascists, it's really clear what camp they're mostly in. The problem is anybody now who is not taking them on. I mean, Tom Steyer was criticizing these guys directly during his run for governor. I don't know what happened to him since that. I mean, he seems to have disappeared, which is sad because it would be nice to have like one billionaire going to war against these people. Part of the problem is the degree to which they have completely intertwined themselves in our lives in every way, not just in our government, but in all of our pockets, right? They're watching us all the time. We're interacting with them constantly. They've created a world where it's hard to make a move without making a billionaire richer. Almost every single action we take is enriching them. And we deserve technology, but we have to think about our complicity, not only of our society, but our individual selves with creating the world where they now think we have everything and we should take everything.
1: And also, what, $63 million spent against Abdul Sayyid in Michigan, an obscene amount of money in Chicago. And a lot of that money is AI, crypto, and APAC, and oftentimes those Venn diagrams are the same big circle. And now you have Zuckerberg, Meta, and Musk promising to double down with money ahead of the 2026 and 2020 elections. Now, speaking about doubling down, we have this question. Should this movement, the techno-fascist movement, be resisted by doubling down on liberalism in all its aspects, or is a more left-wing pivot required?
2: I think that's obviously already happening, the pivot. And the Democratic establishment's very upset because the leftists and the Democratic socialists are winning. But the Democrats' own polling shows people want fighters, and that's who's fighting.
1: That's right.
2: Right? And so it's not clear what the centrists want. You know, I've done a lot of work with George Lakoff, the cognitive scientist, over the years. And for some reason, the center is always just a few more steps to the right.
1: That's right.
2: And it never stops being that way. And basically now you have the people at the bulwark, like Bush Republicans, trying to call the shots on what the Democratic establishment should say. And so basically, if we all just become George W. Bush-style Republicans, we'll be in the center now. It's absurd. right? Because
1: but it's worked really well. Democrats control the White House, the Supreme Court, the House, the Senate. DNC is making a record amount of money. I mean, it's worked like gangbusters, right?
2: Not really. Look, you know, if the rule that you followed brought you to this, of what use was the rule? So I think we're seeing that change already. And I've clashed with the left a lot in my career. People often accuse me of being a leftist. I'm like, well, tell that to the leftists because they don't consider me one of them. I come from the Democratic establishment. But I do think it's time for a civil war in the Democratic Party. And we need to decide whether we're the party of the people or the party of the billionaires. And there's no other choice. Yeah.
1: To that question, in the past couple of days, Hakeem Jeffries, who's a leader of the Democratic Party. I love coming back to the Bay Area. He has attacked Medicare for All. He has attacked Democratic Socialists. He has defended Islamophobic anti-Muslim bigot Randy Fine. He has met with Jared Kushner in private. And then today, he doubles down and attacks on progressive Twitch streamer Hassan Piker. He did not attack Randy Fine. He did not attack Laura Loomer. He did not attack Tommy Tuberville. He did not attack Natalie Harp. He did not attack Max Miller. I don't know, maybe attack Donald Trump, the Supreme Court. And he, when I asked him, I was co-hosting with Joanne Reed, will you continue taking money from AIPAC, even as they're funded by right-wing pro-Trump billionaires attacking Democrats? He said, I will take money from who I want to take money from. And then when I said, what about abolish ICE? I'm going to use the language I want to use. And then we find out that they still haven't rejected money from AI and crypto. So with all your research, 2026, if a Democrat right now, after what we know about these people, their worldviews, what they've openly said, if they take money from AI and crypto, can we trust them to defend our democracy, which is under direct assault?
2: I don't think so, because then they're not going to be taking on these guys. They're not going to criticize them, right? They that's what the money's for, right? You got to be on my side. And I was on MS Now last week, and one of the panelists said, well, there's nothing we can do. They've got the money. But that's not true. The billionaire doesn't always win. Look at California, where Meg Whitman tried, spent $170 million and got beat by Jerry Brown, who had like a rubber band and a popsicle stick, right? Tom Steyer, who was the most progressive candidate in the race, but spent an enormous amount of money and didn't win. Because people are suspicious of billionaires. People don't like billionaires, even the good billionaires. And so they don't always win. They spent the money against El Sayed. So,
1: Andy, I think, Nixon outspent 16-1.
2: We have to make it so that the more money the tech billionaires spend against you, the more people want to vote for you. That's the only way to neutralize their power, is with moral gravity and with real, beyond messaging, with a real message, with a real fight. And I think people are ready for that kind of leadership. We don't really have it anywhere. I mean, there are a few people starting to, who are speaking out, but we haven't seen someone in a position of a Gavin Newsom say, I'm going to go straight against the billionaires. And I think that's the only way to defang their power. If we're trying to find a way to negotiate with their money, then we lose, right? And so I think that people are ready for something more. And hopefully, to your earlier point, that's not going to come from the right, because it might. Because I'm sure they're in a laboratory right now, Steve Bannon and whoever,
1: absolutely,
2: figuring out some way to get something together, to have some figure who will speak to these concerns.
1: And they're already running to the left on AI. Even though it's all BS, they're still realizing, looking at the polls, it's an 80-20 issue. And speaking about Democrats, some moments of light. Angie Nixon, I don't know if you follow the Florida Senate race, Democratic primary. For those who don't know, she was outspent 16-1, meaning Alexander Vindman, who was the establishment candidate, had $16.3 million. Angie Nixon had $975,000. She didn't have enough money for a TV ad. She ran with a bold progressive agenda, Medicare for All, abolish ICE, tax the rich, black woman, a capitalist, but also a member of the DSA. She won by double digits. Al Sayed, they unleashed, the Democratic establishment, not just Democrats, unleashed hell against him. $63 million he won. Aisha Wahab, right here in the East Bay, $6 million spent against her. She won. And also Elon Musk spent a record amount of money in the Wisconsin Supreme Court race. He lost. So maybe, just maybe, I don't know, have a fighting agenda that actually represents the will of the people. I know I'm crazy. What actions do you suggest we, the people, can take to stop this cancer, especially given the power and influence that is already poisoning D.C. And I think you'd agree with me, Silicon Valley and California.
2: First of all, learn what's happening and tell people about it. There's a real lack of knowledge right now. I did Democracy Now! Last week, and it's like 600,000 views on YouTube. People are not hearing about this, and when they hear about it, it spreads. So we have to tell people what the problem is. You have to tell people, well, you could read my book, and then tell people what's the idea that they have. These people think they're going to overthrow democracy, and they're very explicit about it. And then there are people doing things right now that are very important, like the Purge Palantir campaign.
1: That's right.
2: Which is putting a tremendous amount of pressure on governments and others to remove Palantir from everything. There's the deflock movement. People are turning against Flock everywhere.
1: Surveillance cameras, for those who don't know.
2: Basically, they've created Orwell's Big Brother, and it's a huge revenue model, and cities are lapping it up. And in San Francisco, there was a recent poll. Voters love constant surveillance.
1: Oh, yeah.
2: You know? Great job, San Francisco. But people are organizing against these things in very real, very specific ways. Get involved in those. Those are the places where you're going to learn about everything else that ends up happening to oppose this stuff. And you got to make sure that you don't vote for anybody who takes crypto, who supports crypto, and who is taking money from people like Mark Andreessen, Peter Thiel, Sam Altman, Gary Tan at all. Because they are betraying our values, and they are betraying our country, and they are betraying our future.
1: Final question. You have said we can either have democracy or billionaires, but we can't have both.
2: Yeah.
1: Please expand.
2: It's not sustainable. The billionaires have shown us who they are. They're going to buy the entire system in order to break it. They don't care what happens to anybody else. We don't let people have nuclear weapons because they're too destructive. You can have a gun that's destructive enough. A billionaire is like a nuclear weapon. They can detonate our entire system. We're watching the results of that. And even the Greeks, who named oligarchy, knew this was a terrible system that leads to violence and destruction and decay. And here we are going through it again. And the billionaires are busy imagining a future where we won't have jobs and we won't have food and we won't have purpose in our lives. And we're basically, we won't exist if you look at what they're doing to the poor people right now in Africa and other poor countries. And so if the billionaires can imagine a future without us, we can imagine a future without billionaires. And we have a moral responsibility to do that.
1: 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Thank you all for coming.
0: 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Today, Gil Duran was in conversation with Wajahat Ali. 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
13: 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From Clan Row to the field, where the strong ones will conceal their brute force with a smile and a yell. 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Fish and chips, Welsh cakes, and a beer garden too. Whiskey galore and Banshee in the kitchen playing for you. So come take part, don't miss out on the show. It's Scotland right here in Fresno. It's the 49th annual Scottish Gathering and Games, Saturday, September 19th at Kearney Park in Fresno. To the motherland we go, where the bagpipes blow, and the spirit runs deep through the land. Brought to you by the Scottish Society of Central California. If it's not Scottish, it's not a party.
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8: 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So come take part, don't miss out on the show. 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To the motherland we go, where the bagpipes blow, and the spirit runs deep through the land. 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
1: Thank you, Mr. Brethy, and good morning. Welcome to another edition of the Kiss Country Top 30 Countdown, where you and I get to spend the next 3 hours enjoying 30 biggest songs in the valley. Let's start off with last week's number one song. Such a great one. Kane Brown. Here is Woman.

Kane Brown, that is Woman, last week's number one song on the Kiss Country Top 30 Countdown. And this week, we have a brand new number one song that I think is going to surprise absolutely no one. It's kind of a return to yesterday and something that doesn't surprise me a bit, but we'll get to that. Right now, this week's countdown, we got to get things going. Lots of great songs joining the countdown, including Parker McCollum. He's sitting at song number 30. 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
1: Horseback. I love that song. Cody Johnson up one to song 29 this week. Of the Kiss Country Top 30 Countdown, just the other day, Brothers Osborne officially announced the highly anticipated collaboration with Cody Johnson. And the song is all ready to go. It's called Born and Raised Hell. And it'll be out in October. Can't wait to hear that song. And the Kiss Country Top 30 Countdown, moving on. Chase Matthews up one to song number 28. This is a great one. It's called Holding It Down.

0: She is amazing. Megan Maroney, that is Medicine, and it's joining the Kiss Country Top 30 Countdown this week at song number 27, and you know that's going to be going places. Megan's musical career was born out of a heartbreak. God, kind of a sad story, but actually she learned a lot from it, because when she was 16, she injured her knee in cheerleading and had nothing else to do but sit and learn the guitar, which is exactly what she did. She got her first heartbreak and her first guitar at the same time. Her dad said, stop worrying about a broken heart. And he took her down to Guitar Center, and he got her her first guitar. And she said, she sat down and that guitar, and has been playing it ever since. So good for her. Medicine joining the countdown this week, and we are always glad to have Medicine on. Coming up next year on the Kiss Country Top 30 Countdown, we got a guy that can pretty much do whatever he wants, and he just enjoys his life. And even though he has been at the pillar of stardom with the TV shows and his musical career, nothing pleases him more than just kind of hanging out at his big sprawling ranch in Oklahoma and doing gardening and doing things that he never really thought he was into, and especially growing vegetables, because he hates vegetables. But he does it anyway. And his song is up one to song number 26. We are talking about the multi-talented and gardener Blake Shelton. Let Him In Anyway is coming up next here on the Kiss Country Top 30 Countdown.
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7: 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To the motherland we go, where the bagpipes blow, and the spirit runs deep through the land. 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
0: Now, back to the Kiss Country Top 30 Countdown and the 30 biggest hits in Central California with your host, Greg Lane, number 26.

Blake Shelton, Let Him In Anyway of the Kids Country Top 30 Countdown. That song just continues to make its way up the charts. This week, up one to song number 26. Time for our listener request. I love this feature because it's all about what you want, and that's the best. And I got a really nice note from Stella Ray, lives up in Prather. And she said, I just wanted to thank you one more time for the tickets to see Lainey Wilson when she was in town. Absolutely loved the show. We had such a great time, and she's so amazing. I want to know if you play Watermelon Moonshine, because that is still my favorite song that she does. Stella, you got it right now on the Kiss Country Top 30 Countdown. It was

Russell Dickerson, up one to song 25, It's Worth Your While on the Kiss Country Top 30 Countdown. I'm Greg Lane. Don't forget, we've got a brand new number one song coming up. But right now, a song to jump four spots to song number 24 this week. Cole Wetzel, Ella Langley, fans of each other in a big way. Here is Jaden.

0: Cole Wetzel, Ella Langley, that is Jaded on the Kiss Country Top 30 Countdown, and their duet jumped four spots on the Kiss Country Top 30 Countdown. It is sitting at song number 24. When Taylor Swift and Travis Kelce got married, one of the first things that they decided to do is they wanted to buy a house together as a married couple that neither one had lived in before. It wasn't like it's her house or it's his house. They wanted to have their house. So they picked a neighborhood in Cleveland and dropped $5.3 million on a 21,000 square foot home. It's a lakefront home. It comes with 11 bathrooms, a pool, game room, home theater, billiards room, a bar, and a fitness center. Everything that they could possibly want, and then some. And they've also got some good news from all of their neighbors because they realize that they deserve privacy, and the neighbors say, yep, privacy is what they're going to get. LeBron James lives in the neighborhood, so everybody's kind of used to seeing familiar people. So they're going to get the privacy that they deserve, and that is really cool. All right. Oh, so coming up next year on the Kiss Country Top 30 Countdown, I have a great song that we're going to get to play from a gentleman that as a child performed in choir class, multiple school musicals, and joined his church choir, which had the opportunity to perform at Carnegie Hall at a very, very early age. And it kind of set the pace for where he is at today. And he is sitting at song number 23. Who is he? We'll find out next on the Kiss Country Top 30 Countdown.
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0: Sometimes in life, we sort of have to reset things or rethink some things in the case of Luke Bryan. This song is jumping to song number 23 on the Kiss Country Top 30 Countdown.
12: Oh.

Song number 22 this week belongs to Graylin James, Water at a Wedding on the Kiss Country Top 30 Countdown. I'm Greg Lane. We have a flashback song, and it's always kind of fun because it's like, what song are we going to come up with? And this song, all of a sudden, I don't know where it came from, but it just popped in my head, and I said, yeah, that's what we're going to play. Because I haven't heard this song in a long, long time, and it is so good. What Part to Know from Laura.

0: Lori Morgan, What Part to Know from 1993, our flashback song in the Kiss Country Top 30 Countdown. And we had the opportunity to interview her when that song came out. And I was still really nervous about interviewing country artists because, you know, Kiss Country was, what, 2 years old? So it's like 35 years ago. And she was so sweet and so kind, and got a chance to meet her in person, and she was still so sweet and so kind. And it is so good to get What Part to Know on as our flashback song of the Kiss Country Top 30 Countdown. I'm Greg Lane. This is one of those things that I just love. And country artists, I do believe, know how to connect with their fans. And Zach Bryan did just that. He's got a tradition of gifting his acoustic guitar to a fan that catches his eye. And recently he was in Arizona. He spotted a father holding his baby boy at the barricade in the pit. So he stopped the show to give the guitar away, and he told the father, when he's older, you got to give him this. And he goes, you swear you're going to do it? And the father says, yes, he will. So he handed him the guitar for his son when he gets a little bit older. And I think that is so cool. And coming up next year on the Kiss Country Top 30 Countdown, we are going to be hearing from an artist. And I just love this whole story because he started out of high school going into college. And then all of a sudden he started doing some videos on TikTok. And one of those videos took off. It's called Take It Slow. And it garnered millions of views. And all of a sudden, this particular artist said, I have to kind of think about what I want to do. Because he's in college and at Texas Tech, you know, working a full schedule there. That all of a sudden, everything just blows up. So he decided to get a bus ticket, go to Nashville. And once he got to Nashville, then he broke the news to his parents that he had dropped out of school. But I think it may turn out to be a really good decision. And we will play the song that is growing big on the Kiss Country Top 30 Countdown and tell you who this guy is. Coming up next on the Kiss Country Top 30 Countdown.
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1: When you hear this song, you realize the talent that was there, and you realize that when he put his first video on TikTok, it would blow up, and his career is doing the same. Hudson Westbrook sitting at song number 21, up 2 with Painted You Pretty.

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0: enough.
1: Song number 20 belongs to John Party and Boots Off, and it's unfortunate that he and his wife Summer have filed for divorce, but more information is coming out. Now, he was on a bus that had security cameras on it, and the reason they were on there for a lot of reasons, but one thing is communicating with his wife and family, and his wife could go on and see what was going on, and went on one day and found him cheating. And she had the camera. The camera was on. So it's unfortunate, and that was really kind of a stupid thing for him to do because he knew that there was cameras there. And it's unfortunate. I mean, Summer is from Fresno, and her family owned Dunkin's. And so a lot of people are feeling really bad for her. And you know what? That was kind of a stupid thing for him to do. George Burge and Luke Bryan sitting at song 19. Here's Ride, Ride.

0: That is Jelly, Hands Up, up to the song number 18 on the Kiss Country Top 30 Countdown. As you know, Jelly is taking a couple of years where he's going to be off the road for a while, just kind of doing some other things. And he did a great job when he filled in for Jimmy Kimmel, and that was it was fun seeing him in that kind of environment. Speaking of a fun environment, Hardy, Eric Church, Morgan Wallen, and Tim McGraw, they've all been friends for a long, long time, and they are so thrilled at the success of MacArthur. This week, up to song number 17.
1: My name's John MacArthur, and I work this dirt.

0: Hardy and Eric Church, Morgan Wallen and Tim McGraw teaming up for an amazing song called MacArthur, still climbing up the charts, up to song number 17 this week. On the Kiss Country Top 30 Countdown, don't forget, got a brand new number one song, and I do not think anybody is going to be surprised when we get to the top. American Airlines is going to honor Dolly Parton in such a special way. They're going to renumber the daily flight from Dallas to Nashville to honor Dolly. Now, currently, the flight is known as 1396, and I've been on that flight many, many times. They're going to change the flight number to 925, and the change will take place around March the 28th of next year. And hopefully, they will have changed Nashville Airport to Dolly, so flight 925 to Dolly International will take effect. I think that is so cool. Dolly deserves it in so many different ways. Up next, we have the lady who is going to host the CMA Awards for the third year in a row. And this year marks the 60th anniversary of the CMAs. And it's going to be on November 18th on ABC 30 and Disney Plus. Lainey Wilson is so excited to be back to do this show again. And she just lights up the stage when she's doing that. And she's going to light up the countdown show with song number 16. And she is going to be joining the talents of John Mayer. Their song is doing so well. Phones, Keys, and Wallet. It is up one to song 16. It is next on the Kiss Country Top 30 Countdown.
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7: 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Number 16.

Lady Wilson and a great song, Phone, Keys, and Wallet. Song number 16 of the Kiss Country Top 30 Countdown. Right now, Zach Top, song

That was yesterday. This one is fresh from the farm. 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

Zach Top, South of Sanity on the Kiss Country Top 30 Countdown, song 15 this week. Dan and Shay are just having so much fun these days. Out on the road, doing a lot of touring. And this song is really becoming one of their biggest songs ever. And this week, they're sitting at song number 14.

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Riley Green, Lucky Song 13, jumping four spots with Think As You Drunk on the Kiss Country Top 30 Countdown. Riley said that it was hard for him to comprehend sitting alongside fellow coaches Kelly Clarkson, Adam Levine, and Queen Latifah when he was on The Voice. He said, these other coaches are so famous. And he said he listened to their music and watched them for so long. And he said it was almost a surreal moment. And Riley will, of course, return for season 31, which should be absolutely an amazing thing to watch. Congratulations to George Strait. He's going to be honored again with the Career Maker Award at Nashville's Songwriters Hall of Fame October 26th. George has helped more than 40 songwriters achieve induction into the hall. The only other artist to receive the award he's getting was Reba back in 2018. Here's one of George's best, If I Know Me.

0: John King, up two to song 12 with Get to Drinking on the Kiss Country Top 30 Countdown. I'm Greg Lane. I'm so glad you're here hanging out with us today as we enjoy the 30 biggest songs in the valley. Post Malone knows how to do it right. And he kind of surprised his girlfriend, Christy Lee, with a baby Highland cow. Also, he gave her some bunnies and chickens and then hosted a very intimate outdoor dinner with her parents and some close friends before proposing to her as a light rain fell beneath an arch of greenery and white flowers. Now, Post, he presented Christy with a custom oval cut natural diamond ring weighing more than 20 carats. When she saw it, she was absolutely speechless. And they say that that particular ring could be worth somewhere in the neighborhood of $2.5 million. So congratulations to both of them. And a nice little way to bring in a new chapter of their life. So we wish them all the best. All right, so coming up next here on the Kiss Country Top 30 Countdown, we have an artist that without a doubt is the biggest artist in country right now. She is everywhere, doing everything, and her song jumped five spots to song number 11. And what she's going to do next is join us on the Kiss Country Top 30 Countdown.
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Luke Bryan, Country As She Knows It, song number 10 on the Kiss Country Top 30 Countdown. Lauren Elena has said that she finally has achieved her forever moment in life. She's becoming a mom, being married. She says, this is the best. And all my exes are doing great with Chase Matthew, too.

Bailey Zimmerman made it to the top of the Kiss Country Top 30 Countdown a couple of weeks ago with Chevy Silverado. This week, he's sitting at song number 8. Time for our feature, Bubbling Under, which is a song that's not quite part of the Kiss Country Top 30 Countdown yet, but you know it will be. Here's Corey Kent, Empty Words.

0: Corey Kent, that is called Empty Words, our bubbling under song this week. Not quite part of the Kiss Country Top 30 Countdown, but if I was a betting man, I'd say this is going to be a big song on the countdown very, very soon. Dustin Lynch has announced his seventh studio album called Clean Slate will drop October 30th. There is a duet with Ashley Cook he's excited about, and he's excited about his fans hearing his new project. So you can do just that. Download it October 30th. Dustin Lynch, always a man that is good for a surprise or two. Coming up next to the Kiss Country Top 30 Countdown, we have an artist who recently moved into a new house that he bought in Florida with his family. And he's had most of July and August off. He's been working on some projects, but mainly getting settled in his new house. And he says the new community helps him feel less isolated because he runs into his neighbors and has normal conversations. He also was the guy that had the song that was number one last week in the Kiss Country Top 30 Countdown. Well, we'll reveal all that coming up next on the Kiss Country Top 30 Countdown.
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10: 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Fish and chips, Welsh cakes, and a beer garden too. Whiskey galore and banshee in the kitchen playing for you. So come take part. Don't miss out on the show. It's Scotland right here in Fresno. It's the 49th annual Scottish Gathering and Games, Saturday, September 19th at Kearney Park in Fresno. To the motherland we go, where the bagpipes blow and the spirit runs deep through the land. Brought to you by the Scottish Society of Central California. If it's not Scottish, it's not a party.
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0: Well, last week, Kane Brown hit the top of the Kiss Country Top 30 Countdown with the song, and it got knocked off this week, but still going strong. It's song number 7.

Mark and Wallen jumping three to song six, Been By Now. They came out with all the nominations for the CMAs that'll be happening in November. And once again, with all of Morgan's success, somehow he did not get any nominations, which is just, it doesn't make sense. Because, yeah, he's done some crazy things, but haven't we all? And so maybe one of these days he'll get the recognition from the CMAs. John Morgan said that his dad used to make him play right-handed baseball even though he was a natural lefty. His dad wanted him to play shortstop, and he was a pretty decent player. So, and he's also a darn good singer. This week, his song jumps to the song at number five. Such a great song. Kid Myself on the Kiss Country Top 30 Countdown.

0: John Morgan, up two to song five with Kid Myself on the Kiss Country Top 30 Countdown. Congratulations to Megan Patrick and Mitchell Tenpenny. They have welcomed a baby girl. Now, they were married in a rustic farm wedding in Tennessee in 2022, and they've been very open about their struggle to conceive, but their dream finally came true, and they named the new daughter Ember James to honor the entire family. So congratulations to them, and I think being a parent is the best thing that could ever happen to anybody. Now, this is really a bizarre story. Kenny Chesney was recently cleared by an L.A. judge of any wrongdoing in a scam case. An unidentified woman gave $300,000 to a person who was impersonating Kenny online. Well, the woman sued Kenny after realizing she'd been scammed. She said he was responsible for protecting her against impersonators. Really? The judge, and rightly so, said, I don't think so. Kenny Chesney is carrying on in his life. His song is up one to song number four. We get to enjoy it together next on the Kiss Country Top 30 Countdown.
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song 4 in the Kiss Country Top 30 Countdown. Stella Lefty was saying that she mostly ignores claims that her father bought her fame using his billions that he earned co-founding Groupon. And they've had several conversations about this since she got into music, and Dad simply said, the truth will set you free. And the truth is, Stella and Boston is song number 3. Honest.

0: Luke Combs, Be By You, sitting at song number 2 again this week on the Kiss Country Top 30 Countdown. This is interesting. Luke learned how to sing by listening to the Backstreet Boys. He said that the 5 vocalists showed him how different singers can approach the same melody. And he also said the band's song were engineered to be like musical drugs. He had an opportunity for a full circle moment at the Stagecoach this past year. He joined the Backstreet Boys for a song, I Want It That Way. And they had a great time on stage. And he said, you know what? It was really, really cool. All right, so coming up next on the Kiss Country Top 30 Countdown, I told you that we have a brand new number one song. It's kind of a special song. It's kind of a neat moment we're going to be enjoying in just a couple of minutes. Because coming up next, we're going to hear the song that was number one 1 year ago today. Coming up next on the Kiss Country Top 30 Countdown. I can't wait.
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0: I am so glad that you've had some time to be able to spend with us as we enjoy the 30 biggest songs in the Valley. And last year, this was number one.

Russell Dickerson had the number one song 1 year ago today, Happen to Me, on the Kiss Country Top 30 Countdown. I'm Greg Lane. We have a brand new number one song from the biggest artist in the world. And this is the first time in 13 years that Taylor Swift has had a number one song in country. But I knew it was going to happen with this song. This week's number one.

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If you haven't had any fun this weekend, don't worry. You still got time. It's only noon on a Sunday. 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

0: 93.7 Kiss Country, proud to sponsor the Breaking the Chains Blue Barbecue presented by Producers. It's coming up this Thursday night at Refinery Church. 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

Thank you, Hudson Westbrook. 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Painted you pretty. 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

Ella Langley's got to be loving life right now. I mean, she's got, what, 9 nominations for the CMA Awards? Including 2 of those for Single of the Year? It's 93.7 Kiss Country. I got a suit.

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1: What's up, y'all? I'm Coe Wetzel with my new song with Ella Langley, Jaded. It's Your Music Plus.
0: Cole Wetzel on his time playing college football as a Tarleton Texan.
1: My time as a Tarleton Texan was very short-lived. My first year I played ball, got hurt, obviously decided to stick around for another year. Music started to happen. I was spending more time in bars and at parties than going to class. And so, like I said, it was very short-lived, but I'll always be a Tarleton Texan. Go Texans.

0: That was Co Wetzel featuring Ella Langley with Jaded. It's Your Music Plus, sponsored by Gusto.
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7: 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So come take part, don't miss out on the show. 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To the motherland we go, where the bagpipes blow, and the spirit runs deep through the land. Brought to you by the Scottish Society of Central California. If it's not Scottish, it's not a party.
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Day, Potts Farm was a place to go. 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Light the bonfire and call the girls. King and the Can and the Marlboro Man. Jack and Jim were a few good men. 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Watch your mouth. 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I'm tired of talking, man. Y'all ain't listening. Them old

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I so want to read the text messages between those two, Post Malone and Blake Shelton. 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

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My kid is still asking me to help him with his math homework. I'm like, I don't know what I'm doing, kid. I'm trying to. In fact, whenever he asks my husband for help with the math homework, I pull out my fifth grade math workbook. I'm like, yeah, I don't get this one either. I need to relearn all of this.

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More chances to try and win that Riley Green flyaway to see him in Vegas. 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

0: 93.7 Kiss Country getting pumped up for Russell Dickerson to play the big Fresno Fair October 16th. And I'm curious what type of fair food he's going to gravitate towards, because I know he likes gooey s'mores. So he's got a sweet tooth and he likes things that are like kind of sticky. So I'm guessing the cinnamon roll is going to be his weakness, but he might surprise me. He might be like one of those corn dogs, or maybe even like, you know, just a classic churro, or even maybe the tacos. I don't know. We'll have to wait and see when he's here at the big Fresno Fair. And I'm hoping, I'm still going with the cinnamon roll. I think that's going to be his go-to. Just saying.
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0: 93.7 Kiss Country. Farmtastic Four Ag Superheroes. You got to get them signed up before the end of today, because today is the deadline. Yeah, I know. You're like, oh my gosh, I got to brag on my kid. I only have a little bit of time left to do. Yeah, if they're in FFA, 4-H, Grange, or other similar ag-related organizations, we want to know about it, because it could score them a $500 MasterCard gift card and some tickets to the Big Fresno Fair, thanks to our sponsors, Hedrick Chevrolet, International Agri Center, Hilltop Ranch, and the Big Fresno Fair. So let us know about their achievements on the contest page today, because today is the entry deadline to be a part of the Farmtastic Four Ag Superheroes. 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

Good afternoon. Thanks for spending your Sunday with 93.7 Kiss Country. Hopefully you're getting some time to relax, unwind a little bit, and just catch up on all the things that you're supposed to do on the weekend, right? Here's Morgan Wallen. 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

0: Carter Faith, Wyatt Flores, nothing better to do on 93.7 Kiss Country. You know, today is the final day of the Madera District Fair. Hopefully you made it out there. If not, you have until 11 o'clock tonight to go out there and have some fun at the fair, because that's great, right? Chris and I were out there last night for Clay Walker. We had a whole lot of fun. You can check out all of our videos that we posted on our Facebook and Instagram pages. You can check those out there. And if you haven't made it out there, go out there to the fair, because it's always fun. And it's always great to see the ag kids doing amazing things, raising animals, selling them, doing all the great things that they do. So that's fun during the fair season as well. So if you haven't made it out to the Madera District Fair, you have until 11 o'clock tonight to make it to just have one last night of fun. On the way next, Lainey Wilson, Riley Green, and Scotty McCreary on 93.7 Kiss Country.
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Lainey Wilson thinks a man ought to know on 93.7 Kiss Country. 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

93.7 Kiss Country. Are we really surprised that Ella Langley leads the CMA nominations with 9, including 2 for Single of the Year? She's just that talented and that awesome, but unfortunately we're going to have to wait until November 18th to find out if she takes home all those awards. Here she is with Love and Life again on 93.7 Kiss Country. Say

93.7 Kiss Country. So apparently 30% of people have admitted to going on a date or having a foodie call just because they wanted a free meal. I feel like times are tough. We've all been there at some point, right? Here's Chase Matthew holding it down on 93.7 Kiss Country.

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2: What's up, y'all? I'm Cole Wetzel with my new song with Ella Langley, Jaded. It's Your Music Plus.
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2: So Chihachi is, it's from, you know, the most notable restaurant in East Texas, I'd say, Pittsburgh Hot Links. Chihachi is cut up hot links with nacho cheese and chili. I don't recommend it if you're going to go run for 5 miles or do whatever you're doing. But no, it's great. Shout out Pittsburgh Hot Links, one of my favorite restaurants of all time.

0: That was Co Wetzel featuring Ella Langley with Jaded. 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

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I don't know about you, but when you come after a three-day weekend, the weekend right after just doesn't seem as fun. 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